Welcome everybody to this new lesson of the course. The main subject of this lesson is content marketing. Let me start with a very famous quote by Bill Gates from middle 90s. He was saying, "Content is king." That's really a very famous quote in this field, and he has been very able to forecast what we have in our hands today, namely the real engine of our attraction or attention to the use of the internet or all digital medias, our smartphones, is content. Now we can easily share video or pictures or audio files, whatever. And what really we every day want to know and what it's attractive to us is to see what's on the newspaper or on social media and so on. So really he got that point, that content, the capability of producing and distributing content, it's really the kingmaker in the actual digital environment. That's very relevant to the advertising topic too, because well, say in the past on TV or on traditional print, the creative part was very limited to some format like one page on a magazine or 30 or 20 seconds of a TV spot. But now with digital media, let's say that this creative part has come, it's exploding, it's thick. We can have a lot of content possibilities within our campaigns. It's really, really a thick part of the campaign, and we can rely a lot on content, on valuable content to attract potential customer, to establish and maintain relationship with them. So we have to focus that this aspect of content within advertising today, it's crucial. It's really, really very important. Let's go through the main topics of this lesson. Content distribution channels, the content marketing framework, an exemplary case study. Let's start with our first topic, content distribution channel. I would define content marketing, first of all. What is content marketing? Content marketing is a strategic marketing approach focused on creating and distributing valuable, relevant, and consistent content to attract and retain a clearly defined audience and ultimately to drive profitable customer action. So, nowadays, we can deeply rely on content to build our communication and marketing and also advertising strategy. We need to create or have great content, and we need to be able to distribute that in an effective manner. So distribution is really a key point, and I want to go through and deal with this topic deeply. Let's share this schema. We can have several ways to distribute content. We will go through that one by one, but let me show you the schema. Owned media, paid media, earned media, and shared media. So these are four main types in the contemporary research that can describe how to effectively distribute our content. Let's examine them one by one. Owned media is anything under company's direct control, such as websites, newsletters, catalogs, blogs, and any other online property. So that's very clear, but if we have good content, we can have or maintain things like newsletters, database of contacts with which we share articles, maybe from a blog or
it's very common if we are a fashion brand or a lifestyle brand or even a bank or an insurance to offer information, to create content in order to keep the relationship. And we use our own things, our own media, namely channels we can control. So social profile in a way, or yeah, website is the clearest example. In a way, brands today are more and more editors. They really produce content as if they are sort of newspaper or media agency. Another distribution channel for my content can

be paid media, namely all the advertising we have talked about so far. Paid media is an outbound marketing strategy that refers to external marketing efforts that involve a paid placement to gain an audience which otherwise would be hard to reach out to. So, that can be, for instance, a sponsored content of on a newspaper. Okay, it's very common also in the digital world. So we have an article, we have a lot of things to say, maybe we have a video or other contents or data to be shared, and we sponsor some content on media. Then we can also have, for instance, a paid campaign where we advertise our ebook or our webinar, you know? So basically all these are examples of a white paper, a new research, a new survey results research. So these are all examples of a way to promote a content that can also be present on our own media. So the paid part means that we buy the placement for our content. Third distribution channel is earned media. Earned media refers to publicity gained through promotional efforts other than paid media advertising. When your brand is mentioned or written about without paying anyone to do so. And here we get back to public relations, PR, or external communication. Okay? If we are an organization or a brand, then we can really, for instance, set up an event for Blogger, and Blogger talk about this event or the presentation of a new product, and then we get visibility without paying this person. I mean, we are just setting up activities that maybe can get to a review or an article or something like that. And a brand, a company, an organization has just a partial control of that. Okay, so we can give our new, for instance, device to a group of influencer or expert in a certain field in order to review that. We can give to them for free, or we can invite them to an event, and then they will write. Maybe they will write good things, maybe they will write bad things. So that's not totally in control, okay? So it's usually done in order to have good news about my company, but there is totally independent by the people that want to read or write about that. And any also campaign to my consumer base in order to generate media, so it's so-called user-generated content, it's something like earned media. Okay, so every review people autonomously, they are doing autonomously in relation to my product or after the unboxing or after using that, or if I'm promoting a content in order to have them, you know, taking selfie with the products or in a certain location and so on. So all these are ways to earn visibility because we have a good product idea, brand, and so on. And then we have a fourth, let's say, channel, a new channel, which is usually identified as shared media. Shared media is that content which is specifically designed for user-generated circulation. The most effective examples occur when the propensity for sharing is baked into the content. So let's try to see that. The first three channels are really traditional in media studies, my own paid and earned media. But nowadays, virality and the possibility of sharing, it's really very, very used and widespread within social or within internet in general. So what if me as a brand, I'm really creating a content or group of contents that to be shared, that basically
directly from their

first concept are thought to be shared, to be viral. Okay, that's very interesting, and that's the idea that is underlies this label, shared media, because basically nowadays it's really easy to get some visibility with this viral phenomenon, which is not strictly earned, but it's more spread. Okay, these channels are, let's say, some circles around my brand. Okay, so it's not just I'm choosing one of them. In my strategy, maybe if I have a good content, I have to let them work together. The paid or advertising part, the more PR related part, and then the social part with their virality possibilities. So really, this is a landscape, okay, that you have to take into consideration while you are thinking at your content. Then, as a next step, we will see how to think of a campaign. But let's see some review questions before. What is meant by content marketing? What types of media are the contents distributed on? What is the difference between owned and earned media? Okay, let's get to the second main topic of this lesson, the content marketing framework. Well, content marketing is something we do not improvise. That's very easy to make this mistake. Just, you know, well, we have some content, let's create a blog or some blog post, or let's put that on social media. If we don't have a strategy, if we don't work within a framework, those efforts are really pointless, okay? Because it's not just having some content, also maybe some heritage photos or videos or elements from the brand that allows us to get visibility. We need to orchestrate within a framework, within a campaign, our content. That's really, really my first advice and the most important thing. So, in order to stress this advice, I'll show you a schematic framework that comes from the Content Marketing Institute and that has been developed within several years, and it's very useful to think of content marketing, to think about if it is the case to do content marketing or not, and how to do content marketing from a framework point of view. Here it is. Here is the framework, and we have several, let's say, blocks. We will go through that one by one, but let me list them. Purpose and goals, audience, story, and then process and measurement. So, let's assume I'm a marketing or brand manager, okay? Would content be a suitable strategy for me, for my brand? I have to pose myself and my team a lot of questions related to this framework. And I really want to go through that so we can understand how and if a content marketing profitable campaign can be done. So let's start from the first one, which is purpose and goal, obviously. Why are you creating content? And what value will it provide? Find the value proposition. You need to align on a shared purpose to be successful. So, what am I as a brand, or as a product, as a company, or as an organization? And why my content should have value, and to whom? Okay, so I really have to ask this question, and where do I want to go with this? Using content instead of using more simple, advertising strategy. I have really good things to tell, and I really have goals like engagement or awareness that can be pursued through this content.

think of, I'll just give you an example of a brand, the Barbie doll brand from Mattel that has used in the last years, and I really invite you to check this out in several articles on the web and also in the website course. Well, Barbie, the doll, has produced in the last years a lot of content, has developed a lot of content strategies in social network and also in owned media. Why? Well, because they got to a point where they have understood from research that the brand was not perceived properly or as a good brand by the market, okay? There was a feeling of a doll which was really from the past, a stereotype of a woman, and so on. So they have decided to change the values of the brand and to bet on woman empowerment. So this doll can be a doll that, let's say or teaches to girls and ladies that they can be whatever they want. That's a deep repositioning in the value environment of the brand, starting from the values of the brand. And to create this new position, you need to tell stories. You need content. You need a lot of video content and share and posts on social media and stories to be told from, for instance, they have contact a lot of women in several fields that are an excellence in their field and involve them in activities and in posts related to the doll. So, why using content in this case to create a new brand group or asset of value to give a new position in the minds of the consumer of the brand? Second block of our framework is audience. You have to ask, who are you creating content for and how will they benefit, deliver the promise of value to those whom you want to take action? So here it's me. Well, I have content, but is it valuable to anyone? Or what is the niche for that content to be used and valuable and can really give an idea or a point to take action to that specific audience? That's something that has to be defined from the very beginning. The content is not for everybody. The content is for someone. We have to understand who is that someone is and what they want from them, so goals and audience. Third brick or box or step, and it's the center one, is the story. What specific, unique, valuable ideas will you build your content asset around? Storytelling is a method to build strong consumer relationship. So, with content, I can use this tool, let's say, with method, which is storytelling. I have the space to tell a story, and that story can be appealing to the person, can communicate my value. Okay, so it's really, really relevant to understand the eventual power, the ideas of storytelling I can develop, if they're powerful or not. Because if I have a good story, then I can build the whole framework around that. If story is very relevant, it's also very relevant, this box process. How will you structure and manage your operations in order to activate your plans? Content marketing is an ongoing operation, not a short-term campaign. That's very important, and it's a very difference also with other kind of campaigns we have seen on social media or on search or display on newspaper. Well, in that case, we have a short campaign. We can also have a short campaign, namely, we have a new fashion fall-winter collection, and we will have 1 month of banners and videos

0: in a certain network, and that's it. Well, maybe we can focus on awareness or on click on that banners or on really selling from that click to our website, selling the products, but that's a short term. Content, that's another mistake, it's often done, is not short term. If I want to tell a story and I want to create an audience and let that grow and also nurture this audience, well, I have to think long term. And that means that I have to create an internal structure in my company or hiring an agency to, give consistency and timing to my content production. So 3 videos per month for 1 year, and then someone who's interacting on comments and so on. So this is basically a mistake a lot of brands and product owners are doing today. It's just, okay, I have some content, let's throw it there in the website or in a blog or whatever. And then they complain that there is no result. Because it's not just having the content or publish that. It's to build that process that is able to promote, to follow the content, to make it growth within storytelling to a certain audience, because we have a definite goal. Okay. So if we have this process ongoing and daily or monthly moving on for several months, we can track and measure the results. How will you gauge performance and continually optimize your efforts? Each content marketing goal should be measured in context to its purpose. So, content is not alone. We should think of content as something as a goal, and we measure. So if we have, for instance, articles on Medium or on our profile, maybe we can check how many times this article has been seen and how much time people spend reading it, or many other metrics can be selected. But we need from the very beginning connect our goal to a number, a metric, a KPK performance indicator that can measure that. So content, that's a big mistake. It seems just there, and I have great old picture from my brand. Well, let's do a blog. No. If we want to set up a good content campaign with distribution through all the kind of distribution channel we have seen, we have to think of a framework, of a team working on that, and ways to enhance the content and also measure the return of our campaign. If you understood that, surely you can say what are the stages of a strategic framework of the content marketing activity, and what is the role of the content management process in a content plan. Let's get to the third topic, and I want to just show you an exemplary case study in order to make it really, really concrete. I mean, so you can touch what it means to create a content marketing campaign that make a difference and that really enhance and boost all your paid and not paid activities from marketing and communication. Let's see the video and then we will comment that together.
1: Book. 24 million members in France, posting day after day all the details of their peaceful lives. Now, imagine if Facebook had existed a century ago. More than a brand page, a personal profile, introducing Léon Vivien, a 29-year-old ordinary man, a school teacher who is exempted from service in August 1914. His best friend is suddenly sent to war and killed in October. Leon is finally drafted and torn away from his pregnant wife, Madeleine. 5 months of military training, from life in the barracks to outdoor maneuvers, before being sent to the front in April 1915.
2: It's been announced. Tomorrow, we're going to the front.
1: You could share Leon's thoughts

0: can't help thinking about the people who lived here. Children were born here. Their cries filled the house. Their laughter echoed. And no one will climb that staircase again to comfort them at the end of the day.
1: You could share his little moments of joy and the constant fear of his daily nightmare.
0: Our horizon? Corpses and mud. A viscous mud. So cold that the living, through so much trembling, almost envy the dead.
1: Hundreds of posts. 10 characters. One destiny. All with the same question in mind. Will Leon see his family again? 1 year of history, told as a human story, richly illustrated by the museum's collection. 10 months of posts uploaded for the launch, plus 2 months of live posts every day. 3 million euros of earned media, all for the cost of 400 printed invitations to the press conference, 250 euros. 50,000 followers within the first 2 weeks. Thousands of comments. Hundreds of questions answered by the museum. At the end, people were invited to learn more about the millions of Leons and Madelines who endured World War I by visiting the museum. The number of visitors on location increased by 45%. The page was relayed by the National Board of Education. More than an ad campaign, a way to bring awareness to young generations.
2: Okay, so let me, apart from the sadness about this story, let me comment a little bit this, I should call a classic, okay, case study within content marketing. It's from some years ago, but it really has all the elements we have defined in our framework. So I won't just go through all of these together. First of all, you've seen content and a lot of numbers, okay? So don't think about content as simply creativity or just write and let the pictures or the images or the video talk by itself. It's not that. That's the creative part, but in strategy for communication and advertising, creativity and storytelling are meant to reach, to help brand to reach a certain goal, okay? And here it's very clear, we have this museum, okay, about First World War, which is not top, let's say, top loved museum maybe in France or anyway in the area. And well, they have a goal, increase the number of visitors, have a visibility on media. You see the numbers of that, because they decided to reach this goal through a content marketing campaign. Well, it's very simple. They have clearly defined the target, which is a broad target, and they had a lot of content, I mean the collection, the museum collection, that should have been available to that audience. But we needed a way to have that as an appealing content, because maybe old pictures within a museum just in the countryside are not so appealing. So they have a lot of content from, and many brands today have this part which can be called, let's say, heritage contents or contents related to heritage marketing activity. We need to activate the content. And here comes in the storytelling part. Here it's very clear. They said, we need a story in order to give meaning to all these pieces of content. And they set up a story. You've seen 10 characters and a timeline, a goal, get back home, see the newborn child, and that's really can be partially fiction, partially not, but that's really appealing, okay? And that really is can be the let's say box where all the contents that the museum owns as a collection makes sense, and it's people can be interested by.

by the story, and from that story be taken to the museum, to the idea of the collection of the museum. While if they would have just been asked to them, would you like to see this picture from First World War, they would have said, no, it's not my interest, don't bother me, it's something sad, okay? But if we have a story, well, that can be an appealing picture or an appealing video or object. And then they did another step. They choose social media, they choose this channel, and they develop the story, not as a video, not as a picture, but within the social media. So they have really created a lot of posts, 10 months as, let's say, backlog or history, and then for 2 months, the story has had a live development using, you know, this tool, like a romance of letters or something like that, but in a digital environment. And the very great thing of that is that while these fictional characters were talking about themselves and what was happening during the war at home, on the front line, and people started to follow the story and add their reaction, their comments, and that has been managed by the museum team. So you think you can see really the process topic highlighted by that. So the museum had to set up really a strong effort in managing both the posting and the community management of this specific activity. Okay, and it is very clear in this case. So at the very, very ending, the story has developed within the social media platform, and there has been a lot of reaction, and so both from the media and from the visitor, we have the numbers, as we told, the numbers that was the main goals of the company. So this was to show you, and there are several examples on the market, and I invite you to look for the great examples of content marketing activities that happens in your country or in your market specifically, in order to understand what's going on and what's up. But really, don't forget the framework and the fact that if you have some great content for your brand, you have to set up a content and heritage marketing campaign, a content marketing campaign, to use that properly. And that can cross also all the advertising part, because it can be really a booster to the advertising, having something to say, having great valuable content to be shared, having a great story to be told, because that will catch the attention of the audience. And that's definitely, at the very end, the goal of communication, marketing, or advertising. So, content marketing is not improvised. Follow a framework, think if it fits to your organization or if it's simple to do, I don't know, a search advertising campaign, okay? Because really there must be all the conditions if we want to do an effective campaign. Otherwise we will just throw some content on the net, on the internet, and nothing will happen. And that will be frustrating, and also, your content that maybe is valuable would be wasted. So think if your content can be a webinar, and also in B2B context can be a webinar, or video content, or a white paper, or research trend to be shared, okay? If can be attracted to your audience, and then try to find the best way to orchestrate a campaign around your content. In this way, you are not interrupting your audience, they are getting to you, they are attracted, you are found, no? The keyword is to be found, and that will empower your advertising and generically marketing and communication campaign. So, if you got that, let me recap this third topic with some questions. In the case study, Facebook 1914, what is the role of storytelling in content strategy? On what types of channels was the content distributed?

So, we addressed the content marketing campaign. Let's review that through the question. What is meant by content marketing? What types of media are the contents distributed on? What is the difference between owned and earned media? What are the stages of a strategic framework of a content marketing activity? What is the role in content management process in a content plan? In the case study Facebook 1914, what is the role of storytelling in content strategy? On what types of channels was the content of the case study distributed? So, thank you for your attention. I think we have dealt with this content marketing subject deeply, and now you have a clear idea of the intersection between content and advertising and generically marketing and communication in order to use you as a professional these kind of tools to enhance the heritage of your brand or your marketing campaign. So thank you once more for your attention, and please check all the materials and links and other elements within the website page course. Goodbye.

0: The International Telematic University, UniNettuno, was born from the Nettuno model, Network per l'Università Ovunque, active in Italy since 1992, and from the success of the European project MedNetU, Mediterranean Network of Universities. The 31 MedNetU partner universities from 11 Mediterranean countries, Algeria, Egypt, France, Jordan, Greece, Italy, Lebanon, Morocco, Syria, Tunisia, and Turkey, coordinated by Nettuno, have given life to a real technological network based on the use of digital satellites. Today, all partners can produce, broadcast, and receive educational contents on television and the internet. A technological network that is supported by a network of minds who know how to connect and share their knowledge, and who jointly created the International Telematic University, UniNettuno, and developed a virtual space for higher education and for the circulation of knowledge in the Euro-Mediterranean.
1: I declare the 2005-2006 academic year is now open, the first year of the International Telematic University, UniNettuno.
0: The International Telematic University, UniNettuno, is a great university where, within the real and virtual spaces of the internet, the best professors from the most prestigious universities of the world deliver their lectures in several languages in the following subjects: engineering, literature, international law, economics, psychology, media and communication. Students can attend the university with no space or time limits. Anywhere in the world, you can choose whether to study in Italian, Arabic, English, French, or Greek, achieving a study title recognized in Italy, in Europe, and other countries throughout the Mediterranean. On UniNettunoUniversity.net, in the didactic cyberspace, students can access the various learning environments, follow digitalized video lessons that are connected in a multimedial, hypertextual, and interactive way to books, texts, bibliographies, citographies, exercises, and virtual labs. On the satellite channel UniNettuno University and on the web TV of the university, it is possible to follow the video lessons 24 hours a day. In the virtual classrooms, professors and tutors interact with students and check their learning progress. Through forums and chats, minds are connected and knowledge is exchanged. The UniNettuno learning environment, realized by the university itself after many years of research, is appreciated around the world, as proved by the agreement signed in November 2013 in Brussels with the ASD, Aerospace and Defense Industry Association, who, through a careful selection, made

at the global level, chooses the UniNetuno as its platform to realize distance teaching courses by which quality standards are certified for work in the fields of the aerospace industry. UniNetuno will provide educational models, software, and platform, says Director Lesman, and will provide the course contents. Today, UniNetuno students come from 104 different countries from around the world. It's a global university that spread its technological poles

I choose this program, academic program reporting climate change, because it aligns perfectly with my professional mission. Climate change is one of the defining challenges of our time, and I wanted to deepen my understanding of it, not only as a journalist, but also as a communicator who can inspire people on action and understanding.

0: soffrono e superano la sofferenza con la conoscenza.
1: My name is Devon Vode Eba. I had a record label with my brother. I knew what I wanted to do, and I knew that in Nigeria I couldn't find the tools that I needed. So in 2008, I packed my bags, came here to Italy.
2: I'm Noemi. I was born in Rome. I work full-time for a company, and I'm a computer programmer.
3: I'm Zakaria from Somalia. I'm a refugee who is living in Italy since 2008.
1: In 2015, I became a refugee myself. From 2008 when I left to when I wanted to go back, things had escalated.
2: It's so difficult because my work is a full-time work and I can't go to the lessons.
3: It is not easy. You must work for your own self. You must survive. A friend told me that there is this possibility to study in Unituno, like a scholarship.
1: The scholarship was meant for refugees and asylum seekers. I went through the process and they were very helpful, you know, in taking me through the process step by step.
0: Io credo che la base di ogni cosa deve essere quella di far nascere e crescere le competenze dei cittadini a qualsiasi livello, in qualsiasi parte del mondo. 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
3: You don't need to come to the university, but you have a possibility that you go from the computer. If you are in difficulty, you can stop and repeat.
2: There are video lessons. We have the professor full time, when I want and where I want.
1: The lessons are structured in such a way that it is so easy to understand. The lecturers are really, really top notch, and that I think it's a huge, huge, huge plus.
0: La tecnologia ci sta portando iscritti da 167 paesi, che fa in modo che noi entriamo a conoscerla e produciamo contenuti insieme. 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
2: I chosen Uninet because their professors are the best. They communicate with the MIT and they want to go to MIT.
1: You can't put a value on knowledge. Your level of impact in life is directly proportional to what knowledge that you have. Through this scholarship, I have the possibility of having access to knowledge. It's invaluable.
3: So my objective is this, to finish the university and to follow my dream, to be a filmmaker and to continue on my way.
0: L'Università Telematica di Nettuno è stata veramente l'università che è riuscita a democratizzare l'accesso al sapere.

0: Welcome everybody to this new lesson of the course. The main subject of this lesson is content marketing. Let me start with a very famous quote by Bill Gates from middle 90s. He was saying, "Content is king." That's really a very famous quote in this field, and he has been very able to forecast what we have in our hands today, namely the real engine of our attraction or attention to the use of the internet or all digital medias, our smartphones, is content. Now we can share, easily share video or pictures or audio files, whatever. And what really we every day want to know and what it's attractive to us is to see what's on the newspaper or on social media and so on. So really he got that point. The content, the capability of producing and distributing content, it's really the kingmaker in the actual digital environment. That's very relevant to the advertising topic too, because well, say in the past on TV or on traditional print, the creative part was very limited to some format like one page on a magazine or 30 or 20 seconds of a TV spot. But now with digital media, let's say that this creative part has come, it's exploding, it's thick. We can have a lot of content possibilities within our campaigns. It's really, really a thick part of the campaign, and we can rely a lot on content, on valuable content to attract potential customer, to establish and maintain relationship with them. So we have to focus that this aspect of content within advertising today, it's crucial. It's really, really very important. Let's go through the main topics of this lesson. Content distribution channels, the content marketing framework, an exemplary case study. Let's start with our first topic, content distribution channel. I would define content marketing, first of all. What is content marketing? Content marketing is a strategic marketing approach focused on creating and distributing valuable, relevant, and consistent content to attract and retain a clearly defined audience and ultimately to drive profitable customer action. So, nowadays, we can deeply rely on content to build our communication and marketing and also advertising strategy. We need to create or have great content, and we need to be able to distribute that in an effective manner. So distribution is really a key point, and I want to go through and deal with this topic deeply. Let's share this schema. We can have several ways to distribute content. We will go through that one by one, but let me show you the schema. Owned media, paid media, earned media, and shared media. So these are four main types in the contemporary research that can describe how to effectively distribute our content. Let's examine them one by one. Owned media is anything under company's direct control, such as websites, newsletters, catalogs, blogs, and any other online property. So that's very clear, but if we have good content, we can have or maintain things like newsletters, database of contacts with which we share articles, maybe from a blog or It's very common if we are a fashion brand or a lifestyle brand or even a bank or an insurance to offer information, to create content in order to keep the relationship. And we use our own things, our own media, namely channels we can control. So social profile in a way, or yeah, website is the clearest example. In a way, brands today are more and more editors. They really produce content as if they are sort of newspaper or media agency. Another distribution channel for my content can be paid media, namely all the advertising we have talked about so far. Paid media is an outbound marketing strategy that refers to external marketing efforts that involve a paid placement to gain an audience which otherwise would be hard to reach out to. So, that can be, for instance, a sponsored content of on a newspaper. Okay, it's very common also in the digital world. So we have an article, we have a lot of things to say, maybe we have a video or other contents or data to be shared, and we sponsor some content on media. Then we can also have, for instance, a paid campaign where we advertise our ebook or our webinar, you know? So basically all these are examples of a white paper, a new research, a new survey results research. So these are all examples of a way to promote a content that can also be present on our own media. So the paid part means that we buy the placement for our content. Third distribution channel is earned media. Earned media refers to publicity gained through promotional efforts other than paid media advertising. When your brand is mentioned or written about without paying anyone to do so. And here we get back to public relations, PR, or external communication, okay? If we are an organization or a brand, then we can really, for instance, set up an event for Blogger, and Blogger talk about this event or the presentation of a new product, and then we get visibility without paying this person. I mean, we are just setting up activities that maybe can get to a review or an article or something like that. And a brand, a company, an organization has just a partial control of that. Okay, so we can give our new, for instance, device to a group of influencer or expert in a certain field in order to review that. We can give to them for free, or we can invite them to an event, and then they will write. Maybe they will write good things, maybe they will write bad things. So that's not totally in control, okay? So it's usually done in order to have good news about my company, but there is totally independent by the people that want to read or write about that. And any also campaign to my consumer base in order to generate media, so it's so-called user-generated content, it's something like earned media, okay? So every review people autonomously, they are doing autonomously in relation to my product or after the unboxing or after using that, or if I'm promoting a content in order to have them, you know, taking selfie with the products or in a certain location and so on. So all these are ways to earn visibility because we have a good product idea, brand, and so on. And then we have a fourth, let's say, channel, a new channel, which is usually identified as shared media. Shared media is that content which is specifically designed for user-generated circulation. The most effective examples occur when the propensity for sharing is baked into the content. So let's try to see that. The first three channels are really traditional in media studies: my own paid and earned media. But nowadays, virality and the possibility of sharing, it's really very, very used and widespread within social or within internet in general. So what if me as a brand, I'm really creating a content or group of contents that to be shared, that basically directly from their first concept are thought to be shared, to be viral. Okay, that's very interesting, and that's the idea that is underlies this label, shared media, because basically nowadays it's really easy to get some visibility with this viral phenomenon, which is not strictly earned, but it's more spread. Okay, these channels are, let's say, some circles around my brand. Okay, so it's not just I'm choosing one of them. In my strategy, maybe if I have a good content, I have to let them work together. The paid or advertising part, the more PR related part, and then the social part with their virality possibilities. So really, this is a landscape, okay, that you have to take into consideration while you're thinking at your content. Then, as a next step, we will see how to think of a campaign. But let's see some review questions before. What is meant by content marketing? What types of media are the contents distributed on? What is the difference between owned and earned media? Okay, let's get to the second main topic of this lesson, the content marketing framework. Well, content marketing is something we do not improvise. That's very easy to make this mistake. Just, you know, well, we have some content, let's create a blog or some blog post, or let's put that on social media. But if we don't have a strategy, if we don't work within a framework, those efforts are really pointless, okay? Because it's not just having some content, also maybe some heritage photos or videos or elements from the brand that allows us to get visibility. We need to orchestrate within a framework, within a campaign, our content. That's really, really my first advice and the most important thing. So, in order to stress this advice, I'll show you a schematic framework that comes from the Content Marketing Institute and that has been developed within several years, and it's very useful to think of content marketing, to think about if it is the case to do content marketing or not, and how to do content marketing from a framework point of view. Here it is. Here is the framework, and we have several, let's say, blocks. We will go through that one by one, but let me list them. Purpose and goals, audience, story, and then process and measurement. So, let's assume I'm a marketing or brand manager, okay? Would content be a suitable strategy for me, for my brand? I have to pose myself and my team a lot of questions related to this framework. And I really want to go through that so we can understand how and if a content marketing profitable campaign can be done. So let's start from the first one, which is purpose and goal, obviously. Why are you creating content? And what value will it provide? Find the value proposition. You need to align on a shared purpose to be successful. So, what am I as a brand, or as a product, as a company, or as an organization? And why my content should have value, and to whom? Okay, so I really have to ask this question, and where do I want to go with this using content instead of using more simple, advertising strategy? I have really good things to tell, and I really have goals like engagement or awareness that can be pursued through this content. Think of, I'll just give you an example, of a brand, the Barbie doll, a brand from Mattel that has used in the last years, and I really invite you to check this out in several articles on the web and also in the website course. Well, Barbie, the doll, has produced in the last years a lot of content, has developed a lot of content strategies in social network and also in owned media. Why? Well, because they got to a point where they have understood from research that the brand was not perceived properly or as a good brand by the market, okay? There was a feeling of a doll which was really from the past, a stereotype of a woman and so on. So they have decided to change the values of the brand and to bet on woman empowerment. So this doll can be a doll that, let's say or teaches to girls and ladies that they can be whatever they want. That's a deep repositioning in the value environment of the brand, starting from the values of the brand. And to create this new position, you need to tell stories. You need content. You need a lot of video content and share and posts on social media and stories to be told from, for instance, they have contact a lot of women in several fields that are an excellence in their field and involve them in activities and in posts related to the doll. So, why using content in this case to create a new brand group or asset of value to give a new position in the minds of the consumer of the brand? Second block of our framework is audience. You have to ask, who are you creating content for and how will they benefit, deliver the promise of value to those whom you want to take action? So here it's me. Well, I have content, but is it valuable to anyone? Or what is the niche for that content to be used and valuable and can really give an idea or a point to take action to that specific audience? That's something that has to be defined from the very beginning. The content is not for everybody. The content is for someone. We have to understand who is that someone is and what they want from them. So goals and audience. Third brick or box or step, and it's the central one, is the story. What specific, unique, valuable ideas will you build your content asset around? Storytelling is a method to build strong consumer relationship. So with content, I can use this tool, let's say, with method, which is storytelling. I have the space to tell a story. And that story can be appealing to the person, can communicate my value, okay? So it's really, really relevant to understand the eventual power, the ideas of storytelling I can develop, if they're powerful or not. Because if I have a good story, then I can build the whole framework around that. If story is very relevant, it's also very relevant, this box process. How will you structure and manage your operations in order to activate your plans? Content marketing is an ongoing operation, not a short-term campaign. That's very important, and it's a very different also with other kind of campaigns we have seen on social media or on search or display on newspaper. Well, in that case, we have a short campaign. We can also have a short campaign, namely, we have a new fashion fall-winter collection, and we will, have 1 month of banners and videos in a certain network, and that's it. Well, maybe we can focus on awareness or on click on that banners or on really selling from that click to our website, selling the products, but that's a short term. Content, that's another mistake, it's often done, is not short term. If I want to tell a story, I want to create an audience and let that grow and also nurture this audience, well, I have to think long term. And that means that I have to create an internal structure in my company or hiring an agency to, give consistency and timing to my content production. So 3 videos per month for 1 year, and then someone who's interacting on comments and so on. So this is basically a mistake a lot of brands and product owners are doing today. It's just, okay, I have some content, let's throw it there in the website or in a blog or whatever. And then they complain that there is no result. Because it's not just having the content or publish that. It's to build that process that is able to promote, to follow the content, to make it grow within storytelling to a certain audience, because we have a definite goal. Okay. So if we have this process ongoing and daily or monthly moving on for several months, we can track and measure the results. How will you gauge performance and continually optimize your efforts? Each content marketing goal should be measured in context to its purpose. So, content is not alone. We should think of content as something as a goal, and we measure. So if we have, for instance, articles on Medium or on our profile, maybe we can check how many times this article has been seen and how much time people spend reading it, or many other metrics can be selected. But we need from the very beginning connect our goal to a number, a metric, a KPK performance indicator that can measure that. So content, that's a big mistake. It seems just there, and I have great old picture from my brand. Well, let's do a blog. No. If we want to set up a good content campaign with distribution through all the kind of distribution channel we have seen, we have to think of a framework, of a team working on that, and ways to enhance the content and also measure the return of our campaign. If you understood that, surely you can say what are the stages of a strategic framework of the content marketing activity, and what is the role of the content management process in a content plan. Let's get to the third topic, and I want to just show you an exemplary case study in order to make it really, really concrete. I mean, so you can touch what it means to have to create a content marketing campaign that make a difference and that really enhance and boost all your paid and not paid activities from marketing and communication. Let's see the video and then we will comment that together.
1: Book. 24 million members in France, posting day after day, all the details of their peaceful lives. Now, imagine if Facebook had existed a century ago. More than a brand page, a personal profile. Introducing Léon Vivien, a 29-year-old ordinary man, a schoolteacher who is exempted from service in August 1914. His best friend is suddenly sent to war and killed in October. Léon is finally drafted and torn away from his pregnant wife, Madeleine. 5 months of military training, from life in the barracks to outdoor maneuvers, before being sent to the front in April 1915.
2: It's been announced. Tomorrow, we're going to the front.
1: You could share Leon's thoughts.
2: I can't help thinking about the people who lived here. Children were born here. Their cries filled the house. Their laughter echoed. And no one will climb that staircase again to comfort them at the end of the day.
1: You could share his little moments of joy and the constant fear of his daily nightmare.
2: Our horizon? Corpses and mud. A viscous mud. So cold that the living, through so much trembling, almost envy the dead.
1: Hundreds of posts. 10 characters. One destiny. All with the same question in mind. Will Léon see his family again? 1 year of history, told as a human story, richly illustrated by the museum's collection. 10 months of posts uploaded for the launch, plus 2 months of live posts every day. 3 million euros of earned media, all for the cost of 400 printed invitations to the press conference, 250 euros. 50,000 followers within the first 2 weeks. Thousands of comments. Hundreds of questions answered by the museum. At the end, people were invited to learn more about the millions of Léons and Madeleines who endured World War I by visiting the museum. The number of visitors on location increased by 45%. The page was relayed by the National Board of Education. More than an ad campaign, a way to bring awareness to young generations.
0: Okay, so let me, apart from the sadness about this story, let me comment a little bit this, I should call it classic, okay, case study within content marketing. It's from some years ago, but it really has all the elements we have defined in our framework. So I want to just go through all of these together. First of all, you've seen content and a lot of numbers, okay? So don't think about content as simply creativity or I just write or let the pictures or the images or the video talk by itself. It's not that. That's the creative part, but in strategy for communication and advertising, creativity and storytelling are meant to reach, to help brand to reach a certain goal, okay? And here it's very clear. We have this museum, okay, about First World War, which is not top, let's say, top loved museum maybe in France or anyway in the area. And well, they have a goal: increase the number of visitors, have a visibility on media. You see the numbers of that, because they decided to reach this goal through a content marketing campaign. Well, it's very simple. They have clearly defined the target, which is a broad target, and they had a lot of content, I mean the collection, the museum collection, that should have been available to that audience. But we needed a way to have that as an appealing content, because maybe old pictures within a museum just in the countryside are not so appealing. So they have a lot of content from, and many brands today have this part which can be called, let's say, heritage contents or contents related to heritage marketing activity. We need to activate the content. And here comes in the storytelling part. Here it's very clear. They said, we need a story in order to give meaning to all these pieces of content. And they set up a story. You've seen 10 characters and a timeline, a goal, get back home, see the newborn child. And that's really, can be partially fiction, partially not, but that's really appealing, okay? And that really is can be the, let's say, box where all the contents that the museum owns as a collection makes sense. And it's people can be interested by the story, and from that story be taken to the museum, to the idea of the collection of the museum. While if they would have just been asked to them, would you like to see this picture from First World War? They would have said, no, it's not my interest, don't bother me, it's something sad, okay? But if we have a story, well, that can be an appealing picture or an appealing video or object. And then they did another step. They choose social media, they choose this channel, and they develop the story, not a video, not as a picture, but within the social media. So they have really created a lot of posts, 10 months as, let's say, backlog or history, and then for 2 months, the story has had a live development using, you know, this tool, like a romance of letters or something like that, but in a digital environment. And the very great thing of that is that while these fictional characters were talking about themselves and what was happening during the war at home, on the front line, and people started to follow the story and add their reaction, their comments, and that has been managed by the museum team. So you think, you can see really the process topic highlighted by that. So the museum had to set up really a strong effort in managing both the posting and the community management of this specific activity. Okay, and it is very clear in this case. So at the very, very ending, the story has developed within the social media platform, and there has been a lot of reaction, and so both from the media and from the visitor, we have the numbers, as we told, the numbers that was the main goals of the company. So this was to show you

And there are several examples on the market, and I invite you to look for the great examples of content marketing activities that happens in your country or in your market specifically in order to understand what's going on and what's up. But really, don't forget the framework and the fact that if you have some great content for your brand, you have to set up a content and heritage marketing campaign, a content marketing campaign, to use that properly, and that can cross also all the advertising part, because it can be really a booster to the advertising, having something to say, having great valuable content to be shared, having a great story to be told, because that will catch the attention of the audience. And that's definitely, at the very end, the goal of communication, marketing, or advertising. So, content marketing is not improvised. Follow a framework, think if it fits to your organization or if it's simple to do, I don't know, a search advertising campaign, okay? Because really there must be all the conditions if we want to do an effective campaign. Otherwise we will just throw some content on the net, on the internet, and nothing will happen. And that will be frustrating, and also, your content that maybe is valuable would be wasted. So think if your content can be a webinar, and also in B2B context can be a webinar, or video content, or a white paper, or research trend to be shared, okay? If can be attracted to your audience, and then try to find the best way to orchestrate a campaign around your content. In this way, you are not interrupting your audience, they are getting to you, they are attracted, you are found, no? The keyword is to be found, and that will empower your advertising and generically marketing and communication campaign. So, if you got that, let me recap this third topic with some questions. In the case study, Facebook 1914, what is the role of storytelling in content strategy? On what types of channels was the content distributed? So, we addressed the content marketing campaign. Let's review that through the question. What is meant by content marketing? What types of media are the contents distributed on? What is the difference between owned and earned media? What are the stages of a strategic framework of the content marketing activity? What is the role in content management process in a content plan? In the case study, Facebook 1914, what is the role of storytelling in content strategy? On what types of channels was the content of the case study distributed? So, thank you for your attention. I think we have dealt with this content marketing subject deeply, and now you have a clear idea of the intersection between content and advertising and generically marketing and communication, in order to use you as a professional these kind of tools to enhance the heritage of your brand or your marketing campaign. So thank you once more for your attention, and please check all the materials and links and other elements within the website page course. Goodbye.

Welcome everybody to this new lesson of the course. The main subject of this lesson is content marketing. Let me start with a very famous quote by Bill Gates from middle 90s. He was saying, "Content is king." That's really a very famous quote in this field, and he has been very able to forecast what we have in our hands today, namely the real engine of our attraction or attention to the use of the internet or all digital medias, our smartphones, is content. Now we can easily share video or pictures or audio files, whatever. And what really we every day want to know and what it's attractive to us is to see what's on the newspaper or on social media and so on. So really he got that point, that content, the capability of producing and distributing content, it's really the kingmaker in the actual digital environment. That's very relevant to the advertising topic too, because well, say in the past on TV or on traditional print, the creative part was very limited to some format like one page on a magazine or 30 or 20 seconds of a TV spot. But now with digital media, let's say that this creative part has come, it's exploding, it's thick. We can have a lot of content possibilities within our

our campaigns. It's really, really a thick part of the campaign, and we can rely a lot on content, on valuable content to attract potential customers, to establish and maintain a relationship with them. So we have to focus that this aspect of content within advertising today, it's crucial. It's really, really very important. Let's go through the main topics of this lesson. Content distribution channels, the content marketing framework, an exemplary case study. Let's start with our first topic, content distribution channel. I would define content marketing, first of all. What is content marketing? Content marketing is a strategic marketing approach focused on creating and distributing valuable, relevant, and consistent content to attract and retain a clearly defined audience and ultimately to drive profitable customer action. So, nowadays, we can deeply rely on content to build our communication and marketing and also advertising strategy. We need to create or have great content, and we need to be able to distribute that in an effective manner. So distribution is really a key point, and I want to go through and deal with this topic deeply. Let's share this schema. We can have several ways to distribute content. We will go through that one by one, but let me show you the schema. Owned media, paid media, earned media, and shared media. So these are four main types in the contemporary research that can describe how to effectively distribute our content. Let's examine them one by one. Owned media is anything under company's direct control, such as websites, newsletters, catalogs, blogs, and any other online property. So that's very clear, but if we have good content, we can have or maintain things like newsletters, database of contacts with which we share articles, maybe from a blog, or it's very common if we are a fashion brand or a lifestyle brand or even a bank or an insurance to offer information, to create content in order to keep the relationship. And we use our own things, our own media, namely channels we can control. So social profile in a way, or yeah, website is the clearest example. In a way, brands today are more and more editors. They really produce content as if they are sort of newspaper or media agency. Another distribution channel for my content can be paid media, namely all the advertising we have talked about so far. Paid media is an outbound marketing strategy that refers to external marketing efforts that involve a paid placement to gain an audience which otherwise would be hard to reach out to. So, that can be, for instance, a sponsored content of on a newspaper. Okay, it's very common also in the digital world. So we have an article, we have a lot of things to say, maybe we have a video or other content or data to be shared, and we sponsor some content on media. Then we can also have, for instance, a paid campaign where we advertise our ebook or our webinar, you know? So
basically all these are examples of white paper, new research, new survey results, research. So these are all examples

of a way to promote a content that can also be present on our own media. So the paid part means that we buy the placement for our content. Third distribution channel is earned media. Earned media refers to publicity gained through promotional efforts other than paid media advertising. When your brand is mentioned or written about without paying anyone to do so. And here we get back to public relations, PR, or external communication, okay? If we are an organization or a brand, then we can really, for instance, set up an event for Blogger, and Blogger talk about this event or the presentation of a new product, and then we get visibility without paying this person. I mean, we are just setting up activities that maybe can get to a review or an article or something like that. And a brand, a company, an organization has just a partial control of that, okay? So we can give our new, for instance, device to a group of influencer or expert in a certain field in order to review that. We can give to them for free, or we can invite them to an event, and then they will write. Maybe they will write good things, maybe they will write bad things. So that's not totally in control, okay? So it's usually done in order to have good news about my company, but there is totally independent by the people that want to read or write about that. And any also campaign to my consumer base in order to generate media, so it's so-called user-generated content, it's something like earned media, okay? So every review people autonomously, they are doing autonomously in relation to my product or after the unboxing or after using that, or if I'm promoting a content in order to have them, you know, taking selfie with the products or in a certain location and so on. So all these are ways to earn visibility because we have a good product idea, brand, and so on. And then we have a fourth, let's say, channel, a new channel, which is usually identified as shared media. Shared media is that content which is specifically designed for user-generated circulation. The most effective examples occur when the propensity for sharing is baked into the content. So let's try to see that. The first three channels are really traditional in media studies, my own paid and earned media. But nowadays, virality and the possibility of sharing, it's really very, very used and widespread within social or within internet in general. So what if me as a brand, I'm really creating a content or group of contents that to be shared, that basically directly from their first concept are thought to be shared, to be viral. Okay, that's very interesting, and that's the idea that is underlies this label, shared media, because basically nowadays it's really easy to get some visibility with this viral phenomenon, which is not strictly earned, but it's more spread. Okay, these channels are, let's say, some circles around my brand, okay? So it's not just I'm choosing one of them. In my strategy, maybe if I have a good content, I have to let them work together. The paid or advertising part, the more PR related part, and then the social part with their virality possibilities. So really, this is a landscape, okay, that you have to take into consideration while you are thinking
at your content. Then, as a next step, we will see how to think of a campaign. But let's see some review questions before. What is meant by content marketing? What types of media are the contents distributed on? What is the difference between owned and earned media? Okay, let's get to the second main topic of this lesson, the content marketing framework. Well, content marketing is something we do not improvise. That's very easy to make this mistake. Just, you know, well, we have some content, let's create a blog or some blog post, or let's put that on social media. But if we don't have a strategy, if we don't work within a framework, those efforts are really pointless. Okay? Because it's not just having some content, also maybe some heritage photos or videos or elements from the brand that allows us to get visibility. We need to orchestrate within a framework, within a campaign, our content. That's really, really my first advice and the most important thing. So, in order to stress this advice, I'll show you a schematic framework that comes from the Content Marketing Institute and that has been developed within several years, and it's very useful to think of content marketing, to think about if it is the case to do content marketing or not, and how to do content marketing from a framework point of view. Here it is. Here is the framework, and we have several, let's say, blocks. We will go through that one by one, but let me list them. Purpose and goals, audience, story, and then process and measurement. So, let's assume I'm a marketing or brand manager, okay? Would content be a suitable strategy for me, for my brand? I have to pose myself and my team a lot of questions related to this framework. And I really want to go through that so we can understand how and if a content marketing profitable campaign can be done. So let's start from the first one, which is purpose and goal, obviously. Why are you creating content? And what value will it provide? Find the value proposition. You need to align on a shared purpose to be successful. So, what am I as a brand, or as a product, as a company, or as an organization? And why my content should have value, and to whom? Okay, so I really have to ask this question, and where do I want to go with this using content instead of using more simple, advertising strategy. I have really good things to tell, and I really have goals like engagement or awareness that can be pursued through this content. Think of, I'll just give you an example, of a brand, the Barbie doll, brand from Mattel, that has used in the last years, and I really invite you to check this out in several articles on the web and also in the website course. Well, Barbie, the doll, has produced in the last years a lot of content, has developed a lot of content strategies in social network and also in owned media. Why? Well, because they got to a point where they have understood from research that the brand was not perceived properly or as a good brand by the market. Okay, there was a feeling of a doll which was really from the past, a stereotype of a woman, and so on. So
They have decided to change.

change the values of the brand and to bet on woman empowerment. So this doll can be a doll that, let's say or teaches to girls and ladies that they can be whatever they want. That's a deep repositioning in the value environment of the brand, starting from the values of the brand. And to create this new position, you need to tell stories, you need content, you need a lot of video content and share and posts on social media and stories to be told. From, for instance, they have contact a lot of women in several fields that are an excellence in their field and involve them in activities and in posts related to the doll. So, why using content in this case to create a new brand group or asset of value to give a new position in the minds of the consumer of the brand? Second block of our framework is audience. You have to ask, who are you creating content for and how will they benefit, deliver the promise of value to those whom you want to take action? So, here it's me. Well, I have content, but is it valuable to anyone? Or what is the niche for that content to be used and valuable and can really give an idea or a point to take action to that specific audience? That's something has to be defined from the very beginning. The content is not for everybody. The content is for someone. We have to understand who is that someone is and what they want from them. So goals and audience. Third brick or box or step, and it's the central one, is the story. What specific, unique, valuable ideas will you build your content asset around? Storytelling is a method to build strong consumer relationship. So, with content, I can use this tool, let's say, with method, which is storytelling. I have the space to tell a story. And that story can be appealing to the person, can communicate my value, okay? So, it's really, really relevant to understand the eventual power, the ideas of storytelling I can develop, if they're powerful or not. Because if I have a good story, then I can build the whole framework around that. If story is very relevant, it's also very relevant, this box process. How will you structure and manage your operations in order to activate your plans? Content marketing is an ongoing operation, not a short-term campaign. That's very important, and it's a very different also with other kind of campaigns we have seen on social media or on search or display on newspaper. Well, in that case, we have a short campaign. We can also have a short campaign, namely, we have a new fashion fall-winter collection, and we will, I have 1 month of banners and videos in a certain network, and that's it. Well, maybe we can focus on awareness or on click on that banners or on really selling from that click to our website, selling the products, but that's a short term. Content, that's another mistake, it's often done, is not short term. If I want to tell a story, I want to create an audience and let that grow and also nurture this audience, well, I have to think long term. And that means that I have to create an internal structure in my company or hiring an agency to, give consistency and timing to my content production. So 3 videos per month for 1 year, and then someone who's interacting on comments, and so on. So this is basically a mistake a lot of brands and product owners are doing today,
It's just, okay, I have some content, let's

0: throw it there in the website or in a blog or whatever. And then they complain that there is no result. Because it's not just having the content or publish that. It's to build that process that is able to promote, to follow the content, to make it grow within storytelling to a certain audience, because we have a definite goal. Okay. So if we have this process ongoing and daily or monthly moving on for several months, we can track and measure the results. How will you gauge performance and continually optimize your efforts? Each content marketing goal should be measured in context to its purpose. So, content is not alone. We should think of content as something as a goal, and we measure. So if we have, for instance, articles on Medium or on our profile, maybe we can check how many times this article has been seen and how much time people spend reading it, or many other metrics can be selected. But we need from the very beginning connect our goal to a number, a metric, a KPK performance indicator that can measure that. So content, that's a big mistake. It seems just there, and I have great old picture from my brand. Well, let's do a blog. No. If we want to set up a good content campaign with distribution through all the kind of distribution channel we have seen, we have to think of a framework, of a team working on that, and ways to enhance the content and also measure the return of our campaign. If you understood that, surely you can say what are the stages of a strategic framework of the content marketing activity, and what is the role of the content management process in a content plan. Let's get to the third topic, and I want to just show you an exemplary case study in order to make it really, really concrete. I mean, so you can touch what it means to have to create a content marketing campaign that make a difference and that really enhance and boost all your paid and not paid activities from marketing and communication. Let's see the video and then we will comment that together.
1: Book. 24 million members in France, posting day after day all the details of their peaceful lives. Now, imagine if Facebook had existed a century ago. More than a brand page, a personal profile. Introducing Léon Vivien, a 29-year-old ordinary man, a school teacher who is exempted from service in August 1914. His best friend is suddenly sent to war and killed in October. Leon is finally drafted and torn away from his pregnant wife, Madeleine. 5 months of military training, from life in the barracks to outdoor maneuvers, before being sent to the front in April 1915.
2: It's been announced. Tomorrow, we're going to the front.
1: You could share Leon's thoughts.
2: I can't help thinking about the people who lived here. Children were born here. Their cries filled the house, their laughter echoed. And no one will climb that staircase again to comfort them at the end of the day.
1: You could share his little moments of joy and the constant fear of his daily nightmare.
2: Our horizon? Corpses and mud. A viscous mud. So cold that the living, through so much trembling, almost envy the dead.
1: Hundreds of posts. 10 characters. One destiny. All with the same question in mind. Will Leon see his family again? 1 year of history, told as a human story, richly illustrated by the museum's collection. 10 months of posts uploaded for the launch, plus 2 months of live posts every day. 3 million euros of earned media, all for the cost of 400 printed invitations to the press conference, 250 euros. 50,000 followers within the first 2 weeks. Thousands of comments, hundreds of questions answered by

0: museum. At the end, people were invited to learn more about the millions of Leons and Madelines who endured World War I by visiting the museum. The number of visitors on location increased by 45%. The page was relayed by the National Board of Education. More than an ad campaign, a way to bring awareness to young generations.
1: Okay, so let me, apart from the sadness about this story, let me comment a little bit this, I should call a classic, okay, case study within content marketing. It's from some years ago, but it really has all the elements we have defined in our framework. So I want to just go through all of these together. First of all, you've seen content and a lot of numbers, okay? So don't think about content as simply creativity or just write and let the pictures or the images or the video talk by itself. It's not that. That's the creative part, but in strategy for communication and advertising, creativity and storytelling are meant to reach, to help brand to reach a certain goal, okay? And here it's very clear, we have this museum, okay, about First World War, which is not top, let's say, top loved museum maybe in France or anyway in the area. And well, they have a goal, increase the number of visitors, have a visibility on media. You see the numbers of that, because they decided to reach this goal through a content marketing campaign. Well, it's very simple. They have clearly defined the target, which is a broad target, and they had a lot of content, I mean the collection, the museum collection, that should have been available to that audience. But we needed a way to have that as an appealing content, because maybe old pictures within a museum just in the countryside are not so appealing. So they have a lot of content from, and many brands today have this part which can be called, let's say, heritage contents or contents related to heritage marketing activity. We need to activate the content. And here comes in the storytelling part. Here it's very clear. They said, we need a story in order to give meaning to all these pieces of content. And they set up a story. You've seen 10 characters and a timeline, a goal, get back home, see the newborn child, and that's really can be partially fiction, partially not, but that's really appealing, okay? And that really is can be the let's say box where all the contents that the museum owns as a collection makes sense, and it's people can be interested by the story. And from that story be taken to the museum, to the idea of the collection of the museum, while if they would have just been asked to them, would you like to see this picture from First World War, they would have said, no, it's not my interest, don't bother me, it's something sad, okay? But if we have a story, well, that can be an appealing picture or an appealing video or object. And then they did another step, they choose social media, they choose this channel, and they develop the story, not a video, not as a picture, but within the social media. So they have really created a lot of posts, 10 months as, let's say, backlog or history, and then for 2 months the story has had a live development using, you know, this tool, like a romance of letters or something like that, but in a digital environment. And the

very great thing of that is that while these fictional characters were talking about themselves and what was happening during the war at home, on the front line, and people started to follow the story and add their reaction, their comments, and that has been managed by the museum team. So you think you can see really the

community management of this specific activity. Okay, and it is very clear in this case. So at the very ending, the story has developed within the social media platform, and there has been a lot of reaction, and so both from the media and from the visitor, we have the numbers, as we told, the numbers that was the main goals of the company. So this was to show you, and there are several examples on the market, and I invite you to look for the great examples of content marketing activities that happens in your country or in your market specifically, in order to understand what's going on and what's up. But really, don't forget the framework and the fact that if you have some great content for your brand, you have to set up a content and heritage marketing campaign, a content marketing campaign, to use that properly. And that can cross also all the advertising part, because it can be really a booster to the advertising, having something to say, having great valuable content to be shared, having a great story to be told, because that will catch the attention of the audience. And that's definitely, at the very end, the goal of communication, marketing, or advertising. So, content marketing is not improvised. Follow a framework, think if it fits to your organization, or if it's simple to do, I don't know, a search advertising campaign, okay? Because really, there must be all the conditions if we want to do an effective campaign. Otherwise, we will just throw some content on the net, on the internet, and nothing will happen. And that will be frustrating, and also, your content that maybe is valuable would be wasted. So think if your content can be a webinar, and also in B2B context can be a webinar, or video content, or a white paper, or research trend to be shared, okay? If can be attracted to your audience, and then try to find the best way to orchestrate a campaign around your content. In this way, you are not interrupting your audience, they are getting to you, they are attracted, you are found, no? The keyword is to be found, and that will empower your advertising and generically marketing and communication campaign. So, if you got that, let me recap this third topic with some questions. In the case study, Facebook 1914, what is the role of storytelling in content strategy? On what types of channels was the content distributed? So, we addressed the content marketing campaign. Let's review that through the question. What is meant by content marketing? What types of media are the contents distributed on? What is the difference between owned and earned media? What are the stages of a strategic framework of the content marketing activity? What is the role in content management process in a content plan? In the case study, Facebook 1914, what is the role of storytelling in content strategy? On what types of channels was the content of the case study distributed? So, thank you for your attention. I think we have dealt with this content marketing subject deeply, and now you have a clear idea of the intersection between content and advertising and generically marketing and communication, in order to use you as a professional this kind of tools to enhance the heritage of your brand or your marketing campaign. So thank you once more for your attention, and please check all the materials and links and other elements within the website page course. Goodbye. Thank you.

I choose this program, academic program reporting climate change, because it aligns perfectly with my professional mission. Climate change is one of the defining challenges of our time, and I wanted to deepen my understanding of it, not only as a journalist, but also as a communicator who can inspire people on action and understanding.